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2: You inside the Sweat Hotel. Who am I speaking to?
3: You're speaking to Angel.
2: Hey, baby. How you doing?
3: I am doing great. How are you?
2: I'm good. What can I do for you tonight?
3: You can really. I just want, oh, my God. Every time I hear you, I want to talk to you. And, oh, my God, I finally got your number tonight. So I just wanted to say I'm, like, a huge fan.
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3: I just wanted to tell you I'm, like, a huge fan.
2: Okay. Thank you so much. I appreciate that. All right?
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8: 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The National Weather Service has issued a tornado watch in effect until 10 p.m. for 30 counties in central Illinois. So basically the entire listening area. 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
3: Hey, this is Keisha.
4: Hey, Keisha, how you doing, baby?
3: It's been a long time since I tried to get a hold to you. Okay. And I just want to apologize for my boyfriend.
4: Mm-hmm.
3: Yes, I want to apologize to his name is Mark Shepherd because we've been going through a lot, you know, relationship go through a lot. And
4: right.
3: These past couple of weeks, I've been egging him. And I've been working so hard and trying to maintain home, you know what I mean? So
4: right, I understand that.
3: Yes, and he's going to get the point that I've been having different attitudes, you know, toward him than I know I shouldn't take it out on him because all he do is just help me the best way he can, and I just want to apologize to him to let him know I still love him.
4: Okay, then. All right, girl. Thank you for checking
3: in.
4: I
3: appreciate
4: you. Love you, too. Bye-bye.
3: Bye-bye.
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9: 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The National Weather Service has issued a tornado watch in effect until 10 p.m. for 30 counties in central Illinois. So basically the entire listening area. If you could hear my voice, then you are more than likely under a tornado watch. Once again, this means that conditions are right to possibly produce a tornado. So please pay attention, be weather wise, and we'll keep an eye on this situation and keep you updated right here.
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4: This is your severe weather update. The National Weather Service has issued a tornado watch in effect until 10 p.m. for 30 counties in central Illinois. So basically the entire listening area. If you could hear my voice, then you are more than likely under a tornado watch. Once again, this means that conditions are right to possibly produce a tornado. So please pay attention, be weather wise, and we'll keep an eye on this situation and keep you updated right here.
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I don't want to get too attached, but I feel like I already am. My mind's telling me one thing, but I guess I should listen to my heart.

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3: My name is Michelle. I'm calling from Augusta. 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
13: This is your severe weather update. The National Weather Service has issued a tornado watch in effect until 10 p.m. for 30 counties in central Illinois. So basically the entire listening area. If you could hear my voice, then you are more than likely under a tornado watch. Once again, this means that conditions are right to possibly produce a tornado. So please pay attention, be weather wise, and we'll keep an eye on this situation and keep you updated right here.
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2: It's the Sweat Hotel. Who am I speaking to?
3: This is Queen of Key Square. I've been trying to talk to you for the longest. How you been doing?
2: I'm great.
3: I've been with this dude for 7 years, so I want to know, what do you think I should do about this relationship? Because he got a baby on the way, too.
2: Well, I mean, you got to do what you feel is right in your heart. I mean, if you feel the relationship will work, then you got to stick in there. If you feel you're tired of what he's doing to you and you're tired of going through the same old changes, then, I mean, the writing is definitely on the wall. So you have to do what you feel is right for you and your relationship.
3: Okay.
2: Do you have any kids together?
3: Yeah, three.
2: Okay, well, well, then when you make that decision, you have to take those kids into consideration as well.
3: Yeah. Thank you, though. I needed that opinion.
2: Okay, baby girl. All right. Well, thank you so much for checking in. I appreciate that. All right.
3: All right. Thank you.
2: All right. Bye-bye.
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2: Hey, this is Keith. Who am I speaking to?
3: Your number one girl, Veronica.
2: Veronica. Scream my name, girl. Scream my name.
3: Oh, it's Keith Sweat.
2: Oh, there you go. I like it when you talk dirty to me. What's up, baby? What can I do for you tonight?
3: I want to tell you, I had a dream about me and you were close.
2: Oh, Lord. Oh, in the closet.
3: Real close.
2: Oh, I thought you said in the closet. I thought you was on some R. Kelly stuff now, in the closet.
3: And I want to know where the Sweat Hotel is.
2: The Sweat Hotel is down the street from you, boo.
3: Down the street from me.
2: Down the street from you. I'm right next door.
3: You're knocking on my door.
2: Knocking on. You hear me?
3: Uh-huh. That ain't my door, though.
2: All right, baby. I'll check in with you later. All right. Bye-bye.
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What I wanna really need is, you know, you're out here running around thinking you're God's gift to every woman, but you need to take care of the one that you have at home. Can't be leaving her there all alone.

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Thanks for tuning in, turning up, and vibing with the best R&B and old school. 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

0: huh? I sure will. Good morning, everybody. Y'all listening to The Voice. Come on, dig me now. One and only Steve Harvey. Got a radio show. Yeah, I do. Tickle me when I say it, but I do. Like I say always, it just is a constant reminder of how good God has been. So my question to you is, what's stopping you from having the life that you want? What's stopping you from having the life that you want? I know a lot of people who have given up on achieving the life of their dreams, but I know they'd still want them if they could get to them, but they just allowed to settle for so many reasons. So who I'm talking to is you today. What's really at the core of stopping you? What is that? Is it your friends or your associates? Is it the fear of what you think somebody else will think of you if you decide to change? Is it what I used to call the call of the wow? Is it the fact that you keep thinking that the thing that you're doing that's providing you these momentary moments of pleasure that really ain't really good or healthy for you, you don't want to stop doing that because you've got just a little bit more something else you want to do? I call that the call of the wow. You know, it's just out there. Them streets is calling you. Them lights is calling you. You know, them girls is calling you. Them guys that's on the wrong side keep calling you. You can't seem to make a decision about the right guy. You keep picking the wrong guy all the time. What is it that's stopping you from having the life that you really want to have? So whatever the reason you're choosing, that's the reason that's stopping you from having the life that you want to have, it's no good. Because at the end of the day, here's the real deal. See, God is available. And God is available for all of us. And God has a plan for all of us. And God wants the very best for all of us. That's the truth of the matter. So now, what we gonna do to get started having that life? First of all, if it's your friends, I want you to understand something. Your friends can't save you. A lot of your friends offer no real help for you. Most of your friends don't have the answer themselves. I mean, it's just a wide range of reasons. And misery loves company. So usually when your friends are in a bad position, they kind of like company in that bad position. Your friends ain't going to church. You're going to be their friend. They don't really want you to go to church. You know, your friends don't pray. So why would they offer up prayer as a solution to you? You know, your friends don't really get the fact that if you treat people better, people would treat you better. So what's that? So your friends are a lot of times the reasons, you know, the peer pressure of what, and then the thought in your mind of what they gonna think once they find out I don't do what they do anymore. Who cares what they think other than you? I mean, really, you can't let what somebody thinks of you stop you from having the best life you wanted to have. If I went by that theory right there, I wouldn't even be on this mic this morning. I would have never become a stand-up. I would have had I listened to the people around me who clearly told me when I quit my job to pursue this, boy, don't you quit your job. You got a family. Boy, don't you do this. You ain't got no bit. That ain't no security in that. Get yourself a job. Go down here and work your brother. Go to work over here. I heard all of that. I didn't let that stop me from pursuing this. Why would you allow that to stop you from pursuing your relationship with God so you can have the best life you could possibly have? You gangbang because they've convinced you that this is the family situation and love that you don't have, and they've convinced you that this is your only way, your only source of getting over. And then you drum up these ignorant reasons, man, for staying with it. But they sound so good when you listening to everybody else you surrounded by telling you why we gang banging, why we holding this block down, why we slanging this thing here right here, why we letting it go like this here. You keep listening to them when all in your heart of hearts, you know this ain't right. You already know, but you allow that form of the call of the wild, that wanting to be accepted by a group of people who trying to get you to accept a way so you can further their progress, to even prove that you worthy to be around them, you got to commit some type of crime. To even prove that you worthy to be around them. Then when you get busted on the crime, what happens to that? Where your family at now? They don't come down there to see you because guess what? They can't turn in their ID at the desk at a law enforcement center. So now your homies can't come visit you. And then, you know, your family back out here, they ain't taking care of your family because it's all about them. Then you learn that. What is it that's stopping you from having the life that you always wanted to have? What is it? Why are you a repeat offender? Why do you keep checking yourself back into that institution? Why, man? Why won't you get it together? Why won't you give God a try? Why won't you disassociate yourself? Why would you continue to be a part of a revolving door system and becoming the farm system for these institutions that ain't got nothing for you? But you keep going back in there, and then every time you go in there, and then your little homies or your gangbanging little silly little friends try to make you think that's a badge of honor. There ain't no badge of honor, man. That's one more scratch on that record. That's one more nail in that coffin. That's one step closer to that third strike where you ain't gonna ever get out. It's one step closer to that graveyard. You keep on. Why would you not give God a try? Why would you not go and see what your life could really be? What is it that's stopping you? Because see, I got news for you. There's nothing like waking up free. I don't care who you are. There's nothing like waking up with the joy in your heart. Now, if you ain't going to be free, get the joy in your heart. The satisfaction of knowing that you're accomplishing something with your life. Help somebody behind them bars. Get in the program. Show these young cats when they come in a better way. But don't you dare sit there, man, and just ride it out. And man, just go and get the fullest life that you can have. You know what it feels like to wake up and be on your way somewhere, knowing that you have something to accomplish, that you can change somebody, that you can stop somebody from going down the road you went down. It's a whole lot of ways to make your life better. But why would you not go and have the best life you can have? What is it that's stopping you? Really? Really? So you think that Satan really has your best interests at heart? That little thing your mama kept telling you about praying, you wasn't listening, was you? But you know, it ain't ever too late to get back to that. It ain't ever too late to turn around. It ain't ever too late to get your life together. It ain't ever too late to seek God. And it ain't ever too late to pray. Don't forget to pray. Don't be ashamed to pray. And don't be too proud to pray. Because prayer changes things. Prayer changes people too. I'm a witness to that.
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1: Flora says, I've been sleeping with our yard man for a while, and he doesn't like wearing protection. We got into an argument about it, and now he's not answering my husband's text to come to our yard. How can he be so petty when he knows I'm married? What is
0: See,
1: going
0: right here,
1: on?
0: Right here, wants God. To Y'all got to quit writing us with all this craziness, acting like it's normal.
1: Yes.
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0: Ladies and gentlemen, let me have your attention, please. This show right here is designed to do several things. One of them is to remind you of your relationship with God. It is premium. It is paramount. It is the number one decision you can make with your life, to have a relationship with your Creator. I can tell you flat out right now, if I did not have that, I'd have no idea where I would be. But I can promise you this, I wouldn't be here. That's for sure. Secondly, we like to motivate you, you know, inspire you, give you hope and aspiration. Thirdly, we'll give you a little bit of information from time to time, but our main thing up in here, entertainment, baby. Cut this show on, put a smile on your face. Yeah, that's what it is, and that's what we do all the time. This is Steve Harvey Morning Show, man. Ain't nothing like it. Shirley Strawberry, Carla Pharrell, Mississippi Monica, Junior the Comeback Kid, and the legend of Nephew Tommy. Junior, what is it now?
1: What do you enjoy most about being a father since we a few days out from Father's Day?
0: Well, see, this will be a great opportunity for Monica to get some social media content and then avoid me from having to do this video because we're on the Zoom. So ask me the question again, Junior.
2: Oh, man, Steve.
1: What do you enjoy about being a father?
0: Wait a minute, hold on. Excuse me. One second. Shirley, be quiet. I'm not going to ask you that no more today.
2: Now, whatever, go ahead, man.
1: What do you enjoy now, Unc, about being a father? What you enjoy most about being a father?
0: I can tell you, man, on the real. Yeah, the other day, I was with two of my sons. I'm always with two of them. I was with Jason last week and Winton. Nah, man, I was with all three of them last week. And it was a great thing. I was with two of them yesterday. One of the great joys of fatherhood for me now is watching how they turned out as young men. Now, Jason is a full-grown man. Jason all the way in. Jason got a family. He got kids. And he is by far, hands down, the best dad I've ever seen. Mm-hmm. I've never seen a father better at it than him. He's better at fatherhood than I was at that age. He's better at fatherhood than I am now, really, tell you the truth. Winton, I love the way he's found his path in life. He's over there doing his thing. I love my oldest son, how he stands by me through everything. He's my chief of staff. He's with me all the time, scheduling everything. I'm just so proud of the way they turned out. You know, it ain't got nothing to do with money, because none of them making a lot of money right now. Well, they're making good, but they're not making a lot, right? And that's really cool. But what they are, they're quality people. They don't mistreat women, abuse them. They didn't get some young girl pregnant and then walk off leaving her or holding the bag. They ain't been to jail. You know, none of that, man. That's just such a great thing. And the relationship we have now, we sit around, we laugh, we have fun. We be talking, we be joking. Now, I'm still their daddy now. Still their daddy. But that's been a great thing. And then my daughters have turned out to be such great women, man. Very, very proud of them. And they love their daddy.
3: Mm-hmm. All right.
0: So, that's it.
3: Happy Father's Day. All right. Coming up at 32 minutes after the hour, we'll hear from the nephew, another father, as he runs that prank back right after this.
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1: It is time now to run that prank back with the nephew. What you got for us, Neff?
2: I have a refrigerator, Shirley. My refrigerator, all right?
1: Okay.
2: My Frigidaire. My grandmom used to call it icebox. Yeah, icebox. You can't be standing up in there holding that dough open.
1: Oh,
2: letting
1: no.
2: that air out, that Frigidaire. You can't
1: right.
2: do that. You get your butt whooped behind that. And don't drink that water. That water right there, that's your granddad's water. You don't drink that water. All right. Frigidaire. I'm sorry. I just went to reminisce.
3: It was
2: my
3: good
2: bad.
3: Memories, though. And I'm it was sorry. Water from the faucet in the refrigerator,
2: yes.
3: too.
2: Did you ever used to take a cup and scrape that ice out of that freezer? Boy.
1: Yeah.
2: That little
1: yes.
2: ice that was hanging.
1: Yes.
2: Oh, that ice was good. Mm. All right. Here we go. Refrigerator. Delivery. Cat dog.
4: Hello?
2: Hello. I'm trying to reach Mr. B, please.
4: Who is it?
2: Mr. B. This is Jackson. I'm the driver, man. I'm actually the delivery guy that's bringing your refrigerator over today.
4: Okay. What's going on?
2: Okay. Listen, I know we had a window that was from 8 to 12 this morning. It's,
4: mm-hmm.
2: let's see, it's 11:30 now.
4: Mm-hmm.
2: So we're running a little bit behind schedule, man. We have some problems at the yard getting everything loaded up.
4: Oh, man. Come on, man. You killing me. I can't. Y'all running behind.
2: We're a little bit behind schedule, man. We're going to have to, we'll be there somewhere between 12 and 4.
4: Oh, come on, man. Y'all got to do better than that, man. Man, I'm with my job.
2: I understand, sir. I understand. Actually, it's.
4: I got all my food in here and coolers and stuff, man. I got ice everywhere, man. So what's going on? If y'all ain't got the refrigerator, I'm trying to figure out.
2: No, we loaded up, you know. We just had some problems. I think one of the forklifts went out. And, you know, it kind of pushed us back. So that 4-hour window we had from 8 to 12, man, just got ruined. And now we're pushing things from 12 to 4. So between 12 and 4, man, we would definitely be there.
4: Man, y'all got to do better than that. I spoke to yesterday.
2: He's actually the warehouse supervisor. He's actually out today. He's not here.
4: So he's not in. So yeah, man, God. I'm supposed to be at work at 1 o'clock. You said y'all ain't going to be here till in between 12 and 4. I'm supposed to be at work at 1 o'clock.
2: I understand it, man. I greatly apologize, man. It this rarely happens, and it just so happened this morning the forklift was down, and we had a lot of stuff to load up. You know, we got
4: right.
2: I got 10 refrigerators on this truck, man, and one of them's definitely yours, sir. So I'm definitely gonna be getting it to you as soon as I can.
4: Man, y'all so man, y'all pushing it because I'm supposed to be at work, and then I done scheduled everything else around this because I'm supposed to, you know, I gotta have my refrigerator because I got all my food and stuff sitting in here in the kitchen and,
2: okay.
4: and whatnot.
2: Your refrigerator went out? Did it go? Your refrigerator went out? Is that what happened?
4: Yes, sir. It sure did. I mean, I hadn't had it for quite some time, so it's just a matter of time for it to go out. So I decided to go ahead and get a new one, you know.
2: Right.
4: So that's why I was.
2: Well, now
4: really
2: I can schedule you next week sometime if you want me to.
4: No. I mean, I can't afford it. We're going to pay for this food that I got in here all over the floor.
2: Let me get the hustler, man, see if I can move as quick as I can. But 12 to 4 is the window, man. I like I said, I apologize, Mr.
4: Mm-hmm.
2: But we'll be there, man. We're gonna be there with your refrigerator today, okay?
4: Okay, so when you on your way, how about I want you to call me and let me know that you're on your way so I know what's going on.
2: We don't normally call when we're on our way. We just come on in and get things set up.
4: What do you mean you don't call? Why not? You just called me just now, didn't you?
2: Yeah,
4: you
2: did.
4: You called me then. Make no

0: So more deliveries we got. Just with all the deliveries we got, it just don't seem we're gonna make it on your side of town to be able to get this thing taken
1: care of. You're not gonna make it on my side of town. What kind of is that? You decide you wanna take my money when I pay for it, but you gonna tell me you ain't gonna make it on my side of town.
0: Well, we can definitely get out there tomorrow, man. We definitely can get out there tomorrow.
1: I can't have my situation out here tomorrow. I got chicken and beef and brisket and all over here in my flow, and you gonna tell me you can't make it in here till tomorrow? What kind of is that, huh? Elvin, you ain't got no answer for me on that.
0: Sir, I understand.
1: No, I don't think you understand, son. Because I got food and ice sitting in here and coolers and all over my floor in my kitchen. You gonna tell me that you can't make it in here till tomorrow with my fridge there because you yelling on the back around. Now where is yesterday? Now where is
0: I know you spoke to Larry.
1: I told him yesterday I had to have my at work at 1 o'clock. I told him that. I said, now you gotta have that refrigerator here on time because I gotta have my at work.
0: Well, like I said, we've had some setbacks.
1: So where is the? I don't talk to you no more. Where is the?
0: Like I said, sir, not working today. He's not in today.
1: So who in charge?
0: Well, actually, the lady named one that's actually in charge when Larry leaves, but I don't even know if I saw morning.
1: Oh,
0: but
1: you raggedy, you, what are y'all doing over there? Now, when I spoke, we're gonna have it there. It was between and 8 and 12. Now, I done took off my job, but y'all had a refrigerator here. I'm here at home. Now you call me back.
0: Sir, all I can tell you is we're going to be there tomorrow, okay? I'm not going to go back and forth.
1: You say you're not going to go back. No, you know what? You, that refrigerator. All of y'all, you take that refrigerator, and you take that refrigerator up your up, and up. I don't want the no more. I can go around and put this food in my neighbor's refrigerator, and I'm going to go get me another from somewhere else, because you playing around. I ain't got time for your mess.
0: Sir, I don't know if that's refundable.
1: You don't know if it's refundable. What the fuck? You mean you don't know it's refundable? You got time. You gonna take my money and you gonna tell me that I can't have my money back and you can't get my refrigerator on here on time.
0: Sir, listen. There's one more thing I need to tell you.
1: Thing to say to me because I don't want to no more.
0: Okay, but I have one more thing I need to tell you, okay? Are you listening?
1: What?
0: This will probably help everything.
1: What?
0: This is Nephew Tommy from the Steve Harvey Morning Show. You just got pranked by your wife.
1: You know what? I'm gonna fix her. So, but where the hell is my refrigerator? That's what I want to know. I tell you what, they showed up their refrigerator. I showed up so they where they can put it.
0: And there you have it, Miss Shirley. Be back in an hour.
2: Thank you, Mr. Nephew. Coming up next, it is Ask the CLO with our Chief Love Officer, Steve Harvey, in the building right after this.
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1: When there's something wrong with you, you usually the last person to know it. Everybody else wrong, know.
2: Like, you're in you're, denial you're about it?
3: You're the last person to admit it.
1: I mean, we got it on this show.
4: What do you mean? I'm going to say this right here before we even start.
1: I'll go down the line.
4: And nobody said nothing to y'all this morning. I'm not for it this morning. I didn't say it. I'm going to say it like that.
1: Okay, cool. And I care? Okay, yeah. And I care. Okay.
2: Go ahead.
1: Shirley has never thought of herself as bougie.
5: And I still don't.
1: We all have.
4: No, that's
2: okay, so she's saying she's in denial about her bougie-ness. Is that what you're saying?
4: For years.
1: I'm just me.
5: I am.
1: See right there.
4: Her family say
1: me.
4: That. Her family say that. Now, that's true.
1: See that?
3: Anyway. Move
2: Who
3: along.
2: Who else? Come on. Who else?
1: Carla.
2: Yes.
1: Ratchet hoodness.
2: I'm not any of those things.
1: Not that tie cutting, busting windshields.
2: Allegedly.
1: And then she hides it under the word alleged.
2: Yes, you have no
3: we
2: proof.
3: We all see it. We all see it.
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7: 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Plus, Eva Marcille returns as Madam, a woman who fights to retain control of her exotic male dancers in the final season of All the Queen's Men, now streaming. 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
8: Coming up at the top of the hour in entertainment news, the Obama Presidential Library is opening tomorrow.
2: Yay!
1: Yeah.
8: Yay!
2: Yes!
8: And the New York Knicks owner, James Dolan, urged players to abstain from sex during the title run. And they won. We'll talk about these stories at the top of the hour, but right now it is time to ask the CLO. Yeah, could you do it? Is the question.
2: No.
8: All right. This is from Fifi in Charlotte. Fifi writes, my older brothers used to hang out with my fiance until they found out we were dating. Now they hate him and won't tell me why. They keep telling me that I can do much better. As the baby sister, why won't they tell me what's up with my man?
1: Well, they hung out with him before. They got to know him. They was cool to hang with. But you ain't cool to have my sister, though. You
3: That's
1: ain't that
3: all
1: cool. Because remember, we know, you know, I mean, we know who you really are. So now they hate him. They're going to get rid of him, so it's okay. This won't be a problem after a while. Just hanging there a little while longer, you know, go to a few more movies, eat you some dinner and stuff. But they finna get rid of him. Yeah. You're not going down the aisle with him.
2: Oh, so she needs to let that go. Let it go.
1: Yeah, I'm just, hey, baby. It's all right. You can get somebody else. He not having you, though. And your brother's finna make sure of that. Because they having some other conversations you ain't privy to.
8: Yeah, all brothers feel that way about their little sisters, though. No man is good enough.
1: Let me tell you something. Mississippi shaking her head, but you know, they from Mississippi though, so that's altogether different over there. I don't know what's happening over there. That's a Mississippi thing. She going,
8: Okay, we're moving on. Darwin and
1: Well,
8: Gary.
1: She was shaking her head. Glennis don't give a what she do, so.
2: Not true.
8: He told me personally he loves his little sister and is very proud of her.
1: They do.
4: Hey, Glennis.
8: All right. Moving on to Darwin and Gary. Darwin writes, my girlfriend goes out with her friends a lot, and she shares her Uber info with me so I can be sure she's safe. The other night, she didn't share the Uber info, so I was worried. She later said she forgot to share the info with me. Is she lying to me?
1: Yeah, well, I mean, wouldn't you?
2: Wait, what? So she's just
1: lying. If I'm out with my boys and I've been sharing the info, and then we go do something we ain't supposed to do, I'm not going to share that info with you. So then when you ask me, she say she forgot. Is she lying? Yes.
8: But she got to be lying, though. She could not have just innocently forgotten.
1: She might have forgot.
8: Uh-huh.
1: she very could have forgotten. Mm-hmm.
3: But what she told him
1: time
3: was.
1: After time. but he come talking about, is she lying? And you know why she? You know why he's asking, is she lying? Because he know he the lie.
3: Uh-huh. How do these relationships last?
1: It all works out. Surely it works.
3: Guess it does. Maybe I need to lie more.
2: Oh, surely.
4: You should have been lying. You should have been lying.
3: I'm single. All right, moving on to Rashida in Queens. Rashida writes, my husband does the grocery shopping. I went with him Sunday and one of the cashiers cut her eyes at me and then looked at him. He jokingly said, she likes me. That was a crazy response to me. So should I start doing the grocery shopping?
1: I mean, that ain't gonna stop nothing. That's, lady, you doing the grocery shopping ain't gonna stop nothing if there's something going on. Because all they need is each other's number. And anything going on ain't popping off at the grocery store, no, huh?
3: Not in the stock room.
2: Hey, girl, you better let your man do the grocery shopping.
1: Meet me on aisle 8. Let's climb behind the cereal.
3: Behind the cereal.
1: Yeah, ain't nothing happening at the grocery store, no way. So you go and do the grocery shopping if you want to.
3: Yeah.
1: I don't care what you do, Cheryl.
3: You're saying it's deeper than that. Yeah.
1: He told you she likes me.
2: Right.
1: She cut eyes at you and all this here. She ain't working the cash register.
2: Right. She should let him do the shopping.
3: Yeah.
2: Get a discount on these groceries. Girl, you know how much these groceries cost? You're tripping. Let your man go down there.
3: All right. Last one, Steve. Last one, CLO. Travis in Fort Myers writes, my wife butt dialed me while she was having dinner with her mom. I heard something about a martini and she's on a diet and she says she stopped drinking. Her mom is a drinker, so I think she's a bad influence. How do I keep those two apart?
1: You can't. Hey man, why y'all be writing in stuff like this? You can't keep no mom away from her daughter, no daughter away from her mama.
3: Right.
1: Cool. You ain't finna break that relationship up, dog. Yeah. Come on, man. Yeah. Why would you take that time where they hang out and go, man, get you a cigar, go sit out in the garage. Dog, do something.
3: Or maybe she can just have
1: watch
3: a mocktail.
1: TV, lay your head back, take a nap. Shut up.
3: He's trying to make sure his wife stays on diet, on plan, you know, with her diet and not drink.
1: Hey, man, if she have one drink every now and then, she'll still be all right. You know, it's just gonna take a little longer. That's all. You ain't going.
2: Man, this thing got on your nerves.
3: Steve, I know. Let's get right to say, is this irritating you?
1: Yeah, man. She had one drink. Now you want to shut the relationship down? To man, end by.
3: Yeah. How do I keep these two apart?
9: Yeah, he said end by.
1: Man, she tripping for one
3: and
1: drink.
3: Then, yeah.
1: You didn't hear her talk about no man. She talking about a drink. I keep them away from each other. I think her mama's a drinker. And your wife a drinker, too.
3: He's saying the mama's a bad influence on his wife,
1: yes,
3: all of that.
1: Yes, she is. She her mama. You married into that family. You knew that.
3: You knew his mom. Her mom drank, huh? Wow.
1: He knew his wife drank. He done had drinks with his wife.
3: Yeah.
1: Go on over there, man, get you a cocktail and sit down somewhere.
3: Yeah.
1: You worrying yourself about nothing.
3: Yeah.
1: You got any more, Shirley? Come on, Shirley.
3: Steve, take your forehead out of your hand.
4: Dressing him up.
1: Just come on, Shirley. Just read the last one. So
3: that was the last one, Steve. That was the last one. Sorry it upset you so much.
1: I mean, that really, really just ticked me off. What is
2: we see. You go ahead and
3: tell
2: the
3: truth.
1: With her mama.
3: How
1: do I break them up? Boy, what?
3: Yeah, he wants to keep them apart.
1: He got to be
3: like
1: 24 years old.
2: Yeah, he's young, huh?
9: Young.
2: Good mindset.
3: Well, Travis, his name is Travis, so if you can judge anything by that, his name is Travis. Yeah.
9: He's 28.
3: Well, he's Travis, 28, Junior.
10: Yes, yeah. Most Travis's I know is 28.
3: All right. Thank you, CLO. Coming up at the top of the hour, we will have some entertainment news for you right after this.
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0: According to The Guardian, a video released Monday by the Roommate Show podcast revealed that New York Knicks owner James Dolan urged the Knicks players to consider abstaining from sex during what he anticipated would be a 10-week march to an NBA title, part of a broader appeal for sacrifice delivered shortly before the playoffs began. He said, in part, quote, "I had this idea that maybe you should give up sex for the next 10 weeks," Dolan told players during a surprise speech to the team on April 3rd. Dolan's comments have quickly become the most discussed portion of the speech, though the owner framed the suggestion as part of a wider message about commitment and discipline. He urged players to improve their diets, prioritize sleep, and eliminate distractions during the playoffs. One of those distractions was sex. Question, here's a question for you. How long could you guys go without sex if it would improve your job performance?
1: A day. I can do it, but I ain't gonna make that parade though.
2: About this radio show?
0: Yes, 10 weeks. Can. 10 weeks. What?
3: No, I'm not doing 10 weeks.
0: Could you do it for 10 weeks? Yeah. Well, you go on a diet. You do that.
2: For how much?
0: For the championship. That's what they sacrificed for.
3: Somebody on the team. Everybody wasn't just absent. Not all them players. I can't have as much money and just be absent.
2: Participate in that. Them guys ain't do 10 weeks. Them young dudes, they not doing 10 weeks.
4: Well, it was from April. He made the request, the owner, from April to when was the
0: April 3rd.
2: And they laughed at this so hard in that locker room. What qualifies him to tell them how to win the championship? He don't know.
0: But
2: he been there a lot of years and ain't won nothing. Now he done came up with no sex for 10 weeks.
3: Yeah, definitely.
2: Man, get you a volleyball team and go sit down somewhere. We in the NBA. We on tour.
0: But why are you mad, cities. Though?
2: Because I know what
1: it helps the body heal.
0: You at peak performance.
2: I'm tired. I can't go to sleep. Put me to sleep.
4: So wait a minute, Steve. There's a certain amount of money that you would not have sex for job performance. So let's get to that
0: for
4: amount.
0: 10 weeks.
4: Okay. Let's see. Let's do 70 million.
2: What? Hell yeah.
0: No sex. That's too high.
1: Oh, I go a year.
2: 70 million.
4: All right. Let's do $1 million a week. What is that? 10 million?
0: Yeah.
2: Yeah,
0: I like that. Yeah.
4: 10 million. Would you do it?
2: 10 million too. Hell yeah. A million a week. I'm getting paid not to have sex. A million a week. Yeah.
3: Don't touch me.
2: I'm doing it.
0: So you can do it. What'd you say, Junior?
3: A million a week. Don't touch me. Get your hand off. Get your hand off my thigh. What are you doing?
2: 70 million. I could go.
4: How long? Tommy said a year.
2: Yeah. 70 million. I do 18 months.
3: Okay.
0: So a year and a half. So money is more important than sex.
2: For 70 million.
1: I'm really up to five, actually. 70 million. 70 million?
0: So money is more important than sex.
3: 70 million, yeah.
0: Because at first, sex was the most important. Now, we put now the money in it. Yeah. Uh-huh.
3: 70 million. I'm hanging with nuns and monks. Everything.
2: Yeah.
3: Everybody don't have 70, sex, I'm hanging with.
2: Man, please.
0: Yeah. Okay.
2: 70 million, I win.
0: Well, they won.
4: Right. There you go.
0: All right, guys. Finally, tomorrow is Juneteenth, and we are excited for Chicago and the whole country, really. The Obama Presidential Center grand opening will open today, more than a decade after the former president chose his hometown of Chicago for the project. The museum displays campaign memorabilia, presidential artifacts, while its campus showcases a new community basketball court, a playground, a public library. According to CNBC, the Obama Presidential Center is also intended to serve as an economic engine for surrounding community. They're going to be hiring local contractors, drawing new investments to the Chicago West Side and the South Side. And that is great news. Happy for the Obamas. Yes.
4: Wonderful. Mm-hmm. Mm-hmm. Yes.
0: They're doing good in the hood, for real. It's on the South Side of Chicago. Speaking of the Obamas, the former president and our forever first lady, Michelle Obama, We love her and we love them. They unveiled their library's official portrait. It's a massive painting. It was done by an internationally renowned artist. Let me see if I can get this name. Njidika. Mm-hmm. Woo. Anyway, that name.
2: I'll read it. Send it to me.
4: No, no, we're good. Thank you.
0: Akunyi Lee Crosby. Okay, there you go. Put that together. The joint portrait shows the Obamas sitting in a vibrant, colorful situation with references to their life together, their family, and key moments in their marriage and the White House. So congratulations. We're very happy for them.
3: Right now.
0: Some good news for the country for a change, you know. Coming up at 20 minutes after the hour, today is the day, the New York Knicks World Champion Parade. We'll talk about it right after this.
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1: The New York Knicks World Champions Parade is today in a couple of hours at 10 a.m. It's going to start at 10 a.m. near Battery Park, travel north along Broadway through the Canyon of Heroes before concluding at City Hall. Mayor Mamdani will host a championship celebration and Key to the City ceremony on the City Hall Plaza immediately after the parade and on this Father's Day weekend. We just love Jalen Brunson and his father, Rick Brunson, achieving a lifetime goal with the Knicks winning the world title. Jalen said after they won the title, quote, "When I turned around, my dad was there." That is wonderful. So how important is it for you to have your father just be there and believe in you and all of that?
2: That's a beautiful thing, man.
1: Yeah.
2: You can't beat that.
1: Mm-hmm. Yeah. Steve?
3: I mean, without him, how? Mm-hmm. How? I know for me, all of us, man, it's just how? Without him, how? Mm-hmm. How would I have figured manhood out without him? I don't know how. Mm-hmm. He gave me everything I needed about manhood. Everything. Mm-hmm. He didn't leave out nothing. Not one piece of it. Ain't like I went, oh man, I wish I'd have knew that. My father, he didn't tell me that. Man, please. My dad taught me everything, dog. Every single thing. So my mama taught me faith, but my father, this dude right here, boy, let me tell you something.

0: greatest dude I ever knew. So
1: that's awesome.
0: And it's crazy, and that's why the Boys Week is so important, because we got to get some male role models in front of these young boys. Because like I always say a thousand times, a boy without a father is like a boy without a role model. Mm-hmm. It's like an explorer without a map. Where are you going?
1: Okay. That's deep, but okay, I get it. Yeah.
2: Mm-hmm. Mm-hmm.
1: Junior, what about Mr. Delbert Lee?
3: My father is awesome, man. My father is really awesome. And I'm not saying because he's just my dad. It's just the things I went to him for, and he actually helped me with it. Like, he sat down, took time off his job, came and got me and sat down and said, "This is what you got to do, son." And I remember that day, he was upset with himself because he saw what he had given me, and he cried in the school.
1: Mm.
3: And I remember I said, "It's okay, Dad. I'm strong enough to handle it." He was like, "Son, I didn't want to do this to you, but I loved your faith in it and how I had to just overcome and watch my father break down because he thought he wanted a healthy son, but he gave it to him. He loved me anyway." So I had a great dad.
1: Wow.
3: Really great dad.
1: Thank you, guys. Happy Father's Day.
4: Ooh, I'm so glad y'all ain't get to me.
1: I know. We didn't have time. I saved you for last. I know. I know.
2: Trying to stay strong, nephew.
1: Yep.
4: Man, I can't do it today now.
1: Coming up at 34 minutes after the hour, we will talk about the Harvey Foundation Mentoring Camp weekend right after this.
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0: Well, Steve, we've been talking about it. It's the Harvey Foundation Mentoring Weekend. Your foundation aims, of course, to break the misguided traits of manhood and introduce role models who provide positive examples of manhood to young men from fatherless homes. However, you recently said mentoring young men in this generation is different. You said that. How so? I wanted to ask you about
1: You know, we've been doing it for 17 years, so I've noticed gradually the change. I'll give you an example. I used to love going out there with them boys and playing night basketball. I didn't play, I watched. And these guys had skills, man. They had point guards. They had plays that they would run with each other, man. Them dudes would go in the paint, dishing it off. These cats had handles and everything. Now, when I go out there, it's just a disaster. Everybody think they Steph Curry. Everybody. I mean, you look at the NBA Finals, they asking the 7'5" dude to make the 3-pointer. What? And then he missing.
2: Yeah, how'd that work out?
1: You know, now these kids, they all think they Steph Curry, all of them. So it's just so even the way they play basketball is different. But the character of these young men, the ability to perform outdoors, it's scary. It is scary how outside calisthenics stuff like that, stuff that used to come natural to us as kids.
0: When we were
1: just
0: kids,
1: outside.
0: Yeah,
3: right.
1: But now, man, no.
4: What
1: it's
4: else
1: different
4: the
1: way they
4: though?
1: Handle conflict resolution.
4: Okay.
1: Because my job, I'm in the life-saving business, right? When you hear these kids discuss conflict resolution, I can't count the times. Yeah, well, if you hit me, when I come back, I'm gonna bring my stick.
0: Wow.
1: Now, they ain't talking about a stick. A
0: literal stick, yeah.
1: No, they talking about a gun.
0: Ow.
1: You know, yeah, man, like, you know, they hang out with friends, and when they need money, they hit a lick. They rob somebody. I'm just listening. So now I'm trying to unwrap that. Nah, man, real men handle their business. You don't let nobody punk you, Mr. Harvey, no disrespect. I'll shoot you before I let you disrespect me. Boy, do you know how dumb

0: if you have the gun, it now becomes an option for your conflict resolution. Yeah, but Pose, they shooting and I ain't got no gun. Bruh, do you know your chances of winning a gunfight? Bruh, do you know your chances of winning a gunfight? I don't know what the percentages are. I'm thinking 50-50. So today you have a 50-50 chance of living. What? Or you can say, hey, man, my bad. I'm sorry I didn't mean step on your air ones. Man, my bad. Listen to me. I apologize, man. No disrespect. Get them words out your mouth. And then walk away and live to see another day.
1: Another day.
2: That's
1: yeah.
2: it.
1: Uh-huh. Yeah. Yeah. Yeah. Yeah.
0: And then talk to that young man away from the group.
1: Mm-hmm.
0: Hey, man, can I talk to you for a minute? I want to make sure me and you straight. We got to teach that.
1: Yeah. Okay. All right. Harvey Foundation Mentoring Weekend is upon us. Thank you, Steve, for that. Coming up next, we got the nephew and today's prank phone call right after this.
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1: If you're not a certified prankster and this is not what you do for a living, you should not be jumping into this. No.
2: Stay in
1: you're
2: your
1: out of line. Stay in your lane.
3: Certified.
0: That's interesting.
2: Yeah. What, Steve? What?
0: That's interesting.
4: His name is the King of Pranks. The
0: certification is what I'm certified.
4: Let that
0: man. You can actually go somewhere and get certified.
3: Them out.
2: Prank school.
4: Like he has a doctor certified.
3: They have a graduation time. Yeah.

0: Princeton University.
1: All that. Get certification, man. All of that.
2: Man, if you got certified to prank.
1: We got a prank union and everything, man. We got all of that.
0: Goodness.
2: What?
1: Yeah, and that young man is not in it. He's not a part of the group.
3: Hey, there's more of the Steve Harvey Morning Show coming up right after this.
0: Coming up at the top of the hour, right about 4 minutes after, it is my strawberry letter for today. And the subject is, there's no emotion in his motion. We'll talk about it. In just a few, we'll find out what that's all about. But right now, it is the nephew. You hear him humming. With today's prank phone call. Nephew, what are you
1: going
0: humming about?
1: Down to Hattiesburg.
2: You killing me with this.
1: I'm going down to Hattiesburg.
0: Like he could really sing.
1: I wish I could.
0: I know, me too.
1: Hey, that ain't funny. That ain't funny.
4: Funny.
1: I got a prank for you.
4: Her.
1: Prank. All right, I got a prank for you. This right here is your drunk husband. Your drunk husband. Yes. Yes. Wow. Yes. We got it. We got your husband. Let's go, cat dog.
5: Hello?
6: You got to hold on a minute, okay? All right. I got your phone. I'll give your wife a call.
5: Hello.
6: All right? Right now, you're inebriated, sir. Okay? Right now, I should be taking you in, but I'm not going to do that. You let me, if she's able to come and pick you up, I'll let her come get you. All right?
5: Hello?
6: Officer Brian's going to put you in his squad car. I'm going to call your wife. I've got the phone dialing now. All right? Okay.
5: Hello? Hello? Who is this?
7: Hello. Who am I speaking with, please?
5: Who is this?
7: This is Officer Daniels.
5: Officer Daniels, you just called from... This is my husband's number. Who is Officer Daniels?
7: I am Officer Daniels, ma'am. Yes, your husband's actually been pulled over, and he's been another officer's car. He's a little bit inebriated here, and we're trying to see about getting him picked up. I'm trying my best not to take him in today, so I'm trying to be a good Samaritan. I'm trying to get someone to come and pick him up.
5: Hold on. Back up. You got my husband.
7: What I got here on the driver's license is Kenny.
5: And he's with you now.
7: He's actually in Officer Brian's squad car right now. So he was actually bobbing and weaving out on the road, and we pulled him over. He's not creating any problems. The young lady wasn't creating any problems. So what we're trying to do is get somebody to come and pick him up.
5: You don't have my husband because my husband is at work, so he can't be in no Officer Brian or in your car. Back up. Did you say somebody's with Kenny?
7: There was a young lady in the car, man. We're actually letting her go because she's not inebriated. From the looks of it, she's calling somebody to pick her up now.
5: Man, I can't believe this. Kenny, I know that dirty son of got nobody in my car. That's my car. And you said that he had, tell me this, officer, tell me this. Look at that and tell me what she looked like. It better not be that. Better not be the one I think she is.
7: I have no idea exactly. Excuse me, ma'am.
5: I know.
7: Ma'am, what exactly is your name?
5: About in my car, he's supposed to be working.
7: I'm sorry? Jasmine.
5: Okay.
7: You're Jasmine. Okay.
5: Bridget.
7: No, just stay there. We'll talk to you in a moment. Her name is Jasmine. I'm not sure who she is in relation to Kenny, but...
5: Keep him there. Hold him there till I get there. I'm on my way. I'm on my way right now. Hey, Bridget, I want you to watch these children for me till I get back. I'm going to see if I can get me a ride up to the truck stop, and I'll be back in a minute.
7: Hello?
5: Yeah.
7: Hello?
5: I'm still here.
7: Are you there?
5: I'm here.
7: Okay, ma'am, listen, I can't stay here too much longer. I can stay here maybe another 15, 20 minutes. Somebody come get the car, but I got to keep moving here. I'm just trying to do a favor and not take this guy in.
5: I'm on my way. I got my purse in my hand. I'm on my way to that truck stop. Please don't take that nowhere because I got something for his. And when I get there, I hope like hell it ain't that that's been calling me with me all through the night. Leave her there till I get there. Because I got some things that I need to take care of this day. Don't move the squad car till I get there. I'm on my way right now. Right now. I'll be there in a minute. I took my car and picked up that today. We done had arguments over this. It better not be that. It better not. I bet you it better not be her. It better not be her. I'm on my way. I'll be there in a minute. I'll be there. Keep that till I get there.
6: Okay, well, now there's a guy that was with Kenny. Let me close my door so you can hear me better, man. Another gentleman that was in the back seat of the car that was riding with Kenny and the young lady.
5: I don't give a about no other riding with Kenny. You just make sure he's there when I get there.
6: Okay. Now, do you know who this other gentleman? Do you know nephew Tommy?
5: I don't care about no nephew Tommy. Nephew Tommy.
6: Cynthia. This is Nephew Tommy from the Steve Harvey Morning Show, baby. Your husband, Kenny, got me to prank phone call you.
5: Man, you and Kenny can kiss. Because let me tell you what was just going to happen to Kenny and Nephew Tommy. I was going to go down to Bankhead and 285 and tell him when he get home, he's still going to be. Oh.
6: Oh, my God. You all right?
5: Oh, my God. Nah, I'm going to kick. Where you at, Tommy?
6: Oh, man. He told me, he said, man, my wife don't play. He said, wife, man, and prank my wife. You all right, Cynthia?
5: I'm good, Tommy. I'm good. But what for real, though? Is he at work or
6: he at work. He at work. He in your car at work. He works.
5: You better be at work.
6: Hey, baby, tell me this. What's the baddest radio show in the land?
5: Steve Harvey Morning Show. I don't know.
1: And there you have it, ladies and gentlemen. That is the ignorance for the day for me. I'll be a little stupid sprinkle here and there if my uncle allows me to speak. Yeah.
0: What?
2: I don't know how you even put the word little in there. That's how I just don't know how you did that.
0: He just set himself up.
2: Just keep doing it to you. I see. Okay.
1: A little something. Ignorance at its best, folks. That's all I'm saying. And I'll be ignorant this weekend. I would not be celebrating Father's Day with my children. I would be in Detroit. And if you want to be smart like me, for you fathers that's in Detroit, come hang out with the nephew. And we will hang out as fathers together. Okay? And have a wonderful time. Let's celebrate each other. How about that? So all the kings in the Detroit area, come on out. At the Aretha Franklin Amphitheater, the show lineup is just, it goes and goes and goes. Come on out and have a good time. I'm going to navigate you through the whole show. I am your host, Thomas Miles, Nephew Tommy, father of three, and I would not be with any of them three on Sunday. I can assure you that. And that's what we ought to do as men. Celebrate with each other. Yeah. Yeah,
0: man. Why don't you want to be with your kids?
1: As Earthquake said, man, to hell with them kids. You know what I'm saying?
0: and Tommy, I wanted to ask you, does Jackie do the same thing to you that you do to her? Like on Mother's Day, you say, well, she's not my mama. Does she do that to you? He ain't my daddy. Does she do that?
2: That's good.
1: You don't do that, but she sure wasn't here Mother's Day. She sure left and went out the country and hung out with her girlfriend. So, yeah, I'm going to Detroit. Nah.
8: But would you be upset and disappointed if Jackie didn't get you a gift because you're not her dad?
1: Listen, y'all, I've been married. I just told y'all, me and Jackie been married 25 years. I don't care what Jackie do. I don't care. I don't care. This is how you get to 25. This is how you make it. This is how you make it.
0: Not caring.
1: Well, just not letting stuff bother you. Just whatever. Yeah. Uh-huh. Just whatever.
0: Mm-hmm. Yeah. What, Steve? What'd you say?
9: That's true. I very, very rarely say this, but he right.
0: Yeah, are you okay?
9: And now we got to go to commercial break because I got to go lay down.
2: Yeah. I very rarely say this.
8: You said Tommy was right.
9: Woo, Jesus help me, Father God. Am I slipping?
0: Yeah. All right. Thank you, guys. Coming up next, it is my strawberry letter for today. And the subject is, there's no emotion in his motion.
1: Mm.
0: Wow. That's kind of
1: deep. Oh, I see what you're saying.
0: Kind of emotionally detached. All right. Right after this. 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

0: It is time now for today's Strawberry Letter. 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And we could be reading your letter live on the air, just like we're going to read this one right here, right now. And you never know, it could be yours.
1: It could be yours. Buckle up and hold on tight. We got it for you. Here it is. Strawberry Letter.
0: Thank you, nephew. Subject, there's no emotion in his motions. Dear Stephen Shirley, I'm 47 and my husband is 49 years old. We have twin daughters that are seniors in high school next year, and then we'll be empty nesters. Our daughters are professional dancers, and one will be moving to New York to do ballet, and the other one will be on tour with a pop star. My daughters' lives are way more interesting than mine, and I wish I could go away with them. In the last year, all of the pizzazz has seeped out of my marriage, and my husband comes home from work and barely speaks some days. I've talked to him about depression, and he says nothing's wrong with him. I asked him if we're having financial problems, and that's not it, because I did a little research for myself. I asked him about our summer travel plans to New York so our daughters can visit, and he says he may not be able to go. But that's not what has me worried the most. It's how cold he treats me while we're being intimate. He doesn't put any emotion in his motions like he used to. It's like wham, bam, thank you, ma'am. And he falls asleep. He doesn't kiss me, and he stopped me from doing the pregame activities that he used to love. The last time we had sex was 22 days ago, and he told me to hurry up and finish because he'd had a long day. When I worked from home 2 days a week, he used to come home during the day and tighten me up, but he stopped doing that. How can a man go from passionate kisses and lovemaking to a few quickies here and there? After 22 years of being together, he has changed, and I can't even imagine him cheating on me. I don't want to be a nagger, but is it cool to ask him if he's seeing another woman? As his wife, you've got to know that you can ask your husband anything, even if he's seeing another woman. I mean, the problem with that is, are you going to be ready for his answer if it's yes or whatever it is? It could be the truth. It could be a lie. It could be nothing at all. He may not answer you at all. You say that, you know, he hardly speaks to you sometimes. His response could be with anger, disrespect, or in his case, just no emotion at all. Clearly, your marriage is in some serious trouble here. I mean, he's barely talking to you. He's very cold to you during your time in the bedroom. He has changed, and it is not for the better. What information did you leave out of this letter? Because these things usually happen gradually and not all of a sudden. Now, just like that, he no longer finds you attractive. He's rushing you during intimacy. I think something has happened and you need to find out what it is. It could be another woman. It could be depression. It could be any of those things. You can't be afraid to ask him, though, what it is and do your own research. You've done your own research into your finances, so you can do research into that. Don't just give up and do nothing. You gotta talk to him. You gotta have a conversation with him. It's not nagging. You definitely need to know what's going on in your marriage. Steve?
2: This letter here is just, it's about change. It's about lack of communication. It's about, here's what happens in marriage, especially when you've been married for some years. When you get married, after a while, everybody changes. Everybody changes. Nobody stays the same. You may be a subtle change that you don't recognize, but everybody changes. The problem is the people that you change into, those two people still have to like the person that they've become. So what has happened is what y'all used to be, y'all ain't no more. He used to be passionate. He ain't no more. But I got news for you. Somewhere in this letter, you're leaving out a lot of information because something you used to do, you ain't doing no more. Something you used to be, you ain't being no more. Now, what happens in marriage is this can happen rather quickly if you're not careful, because it can happen to newlyweds when you're not communicating. I tell people all the time, first thing you could do when you get married, what I had to learn the hard way was to form a two-handed circle. I had to learn that the hard way. When you allow other people in with their opinions, thoughts, that they don't have all the inside information, all of their information and advice going to be bad. It's going to be wrong because it ain't filtered in all the facts. Plus, now you all have twin daughters who have all gone off and graduated high school, and they're professional dancers. One's to go to be in New York to be a ballet dancer, and the other's background dancer for a pop star. Okay, but now y'all empty nesters, okay? Well, you're out. Ain't no more distractions. It's just you and him. That's what happened when COVID hit. COVID broke up a lot of relationships because the distraction was gone. Going to work was gone. Staying at happy hour was gone. Moving around, going to the gym was gone. Everybody was just at home. And you discovered, Lord have mercy, I needed all them distractions because now it's just me and her. It's just you and him. And a lot of people discover something. They ain't like each other. Do you know that you can love a person but not like them? Here's another fact. You can be in love with the wrong person. Uh-oh. Anybody hear what I said? I said,
3: I heard you.
2: You can be in love with the wrong person.
0: Yeah, I've been there.
3: Yeah.
2: It happens all the time.
3: Seen that movie. Mm-hmm.
2: So, welcome to the movies. We've all seen it. I know how this one ends. When we come back, here's my prediction.
0: All right. Coming up at 23 minutes after the hour, we'll have more of Steve's response, part two of today's Strawberry Letter. There's no emotion in his motions right after this. You're listening to the Steve Harvey Morning Show.
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0: 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All right, come on, Steve. Let's recap today's Strawberry Letter, and the subject is, there's no emotion in his motions.
1: Ain't no emotion in his motions. No emotions in his motions. Because ain't no emotions in the relationship. Something has happened. The two people that you all, when you all first married, how many years have they been married?
0: 22, Steve. 22.
1: 22 years ago, the two of you are totally different people now. I don't know anybody that's the same as they were 22 years ago. I don't know anybody. Time changes people. Time changes all people. Now, the people that the two of you have become through the lack of communication, you may be discovering that the two of you don't even like each other. Now, he's made it obviously clear that he don't like you, according to this letter. He don't talk to you when he come in from work. He barely speaks to you some days. You've talked to him about depression. He say ain't nothing wrong with him. Then you ask him if y'all having financial problems. And that ain't it, because you did some research for yourself. Okay. Then you ask him about y'all summer plans to go see these twin daughters y'all got, who are both dancers. One of them's a ballet and the other one dance for a pop star, so they can visit the daughters. He said he may not be able to go. But the problem you got, it's how cold he treats you when you all are intimate. He don't put any emotion in his motions like he used to. It's like, wham, bam, thank you, ma'am, and he falls asleep. He don't kiss me and he stop me from doing the pregame activities that he used to love. Don't do that. Stop. I don't need that. Come on, let's hurry up. Come on, come on, come on, come on. I don't need all that. I'm ready. Let's go. Let's do it.
2: Ooh, that's terrible.
1: Wow.
2: Man. That's horrible.
1: No, no, this is what you do. Hey, what you finna do? I don't even like that no more. Come on, baby. Come on, come on. Get up. Get up. Come on. Don't do that. What?
0: In trouble.
1: I don't ever remember saying that in my life. I've never said these words. Get up. Don't do that. I've never said that. In my whole...
3: Okay. Now,
4: this is 6 years.
1: Get up.
0: Oh,
1: don't do that,
0: Junior.
1: I never said that. Ever. I stopped a lot of things in my life.
0: But never that.
1: But I have never ever said, get up. Don't do that to me. Ever. Something is wrong here.
0: Yeah.
1: Something's horribly wrong. He don't kiss you no more. The last time we had sex was 22 days ago. Now, he 47. Don't worry about that. Them days going to stretch out way longer than that. It's going to be some 22s. You're going to see some 22s. You're going to put a 3 and a 4 in front of it sometime. Yeah, it's going to be some days. And then he told me to hurry up and finish because he had a long day.
0: Ooh, that's cold.
1: When I worked from home, when I worked from home 2 days a week, he used to come home during the day and tighten me up. But he done stopped doing that. How can a man go from passing the kisses of love, make it to a few quickies here and there after 22 years of being together? 22 years is the key. Things have changed. And it's been like this for a while, lady. This ain't just started happening. See, you telling us the last time y'all had sex was 22 days. But you ain't said how many times you had it in the 22 days prior to that. I'm telling you, this has been happening. He has changed, and I can't even imagine him cheating on me. Oh, you can't?
0: What?
1: Okay.
0: What?
1: Glad you can't. I don't want to be a nagger, but is it cool to ask him if he's seeing another woman? Well, lady, let me ask you a question. That's a dumb question to ask a man. Because what do you think he going to say? I have not heard a woman ask her husband, are you seeing somebody else? And he said, wow, it's funny you ask. As a matter of fact, I am. I be there. Yeah.
2: Entertained.
1: So, hey, baby, yeah. So what's for dinner?
2: Yeah.
1: You think that he finna tell you that? Now, that may not be the case, but what does your intuition tell you? But I can tell you right now, if y'all don't hurry up and have some conversations about the real issue, this is over. This is over. Because the distractions in your life are gone. Them two kids is off. Y'all empty nesters. It's just you and him. See, you haven't noticed it, but when the kids was there, he didn't have to talk to you all the time because the kids was there. And the subject y'all talked about a lot of time was the kids. When you remove the subject of children daycare, college tuition, helping the kids out, when you remove that conversation, it's just you and him. And y'all need them distractions back. COVID broke up a lot of families. Empty nesters break up a lot of families. But it could be your opportunity to find what you really need. It could be his opportunity too. Maybe y'all have grown apart, but if y'all don't hurry up and talk this out and find out, get to the core of the problem. And I'm going to tell you something else too, lady. You are not what you used to be 22 years ago. So as you point the finger at what he ain't doing no more, you're going to have to go to counseling and take a look at what's happening to you. Because when you point your finger, remember three of them fingers, they're pointing back at you. And your thumb is too, so that's really four.
0: 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Coming up next, it is Sports Talk with Junior right after this.
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0: 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Junior, what you got?
1: All right, Shirley, here we go. Today, we've talked about it earlier, but the New York Knicks parade is today, 53 years for a championship. They got it. They're going to celebrate in the NY.
2: They ain't going to that, Junior. Didn't they go 10 weeks without having sex?
0: Well, that was the request.
1: So where the team going to be, Tommy?
0: The team owner requested
2: that. Boy, they
0: got to
2: play catch up.
0: That.
2: Ain't nobody going to be at no parade.
0: They're going to be there.
2: I wish I would be riding down, passing by Macy's today. I wish I would.
3: I will, but we'll be in the bus and not on top of it. Why would this all steamy?
1: Congratulations to the New York Knicks, man. Yeah. Champions, man. NBA champs. All right, today, it is some more World Cup, and I'm trying to follow this, but I need a globe. I can't keep watching these games. I don't know where these people from coming from. Here go another
3: man,
1: country.
3: I
1: cannot
3: man,
1: say.
3: Hey man, I watched Iran last night.
1: So you watch all of it, you be in everything.
0: Yeah, they're playing in
3: I've
0: Mexico,
3: been to a lot
0: right?
3: Of these countries. I ain't never been to Iran, but
1: Okay, yeah, I know you've been there. Here, because Canada and Qatar play today. You been to Qatar.
0: And Canada.
3: I've been strong, man.
1: All right, then we got Mexico and South Korea. They playing today.
3: Mexico, baby. Mexico. Dog, you know where I am? You know how many people?
0: You cannot.
3: They're working their work schedule around this World Cup. Man, I cannot what?
1: So you have to pull for them.
3: Dog, I got to give them. Dog, they all wear their jerseys to work.
1: Oh, man, come on.
0: That's
3: nah, man. I let me tell you something. All my employees can watch a whole game. I don't care because I know.
1: Yeah, how serious it is for them.
3: I got a chef from South Africa. He going to the game Thursday. He asked me for the day off. Yeah, go see.
1: Go on, go.
3: Them your people. Go on over there.
1: All right,
3: Mexico come. One. My whole life gets shut down when Mexico comes.
0: Not your whole life.
1: Okay.
3: When Mexico play,
1: yeah.
3: But I don't hear no noise outside.
1: What about
3: don't feel what you want to feel about that, but I'm serious.
1: But what about this country? You been to Switzerland? You been to Switzerland?
3: Yeah.
1: Mm-hmm. Okay. And have you been to Bosnia? Today playing Switzerland and Bosnia. Have you been to Bosnia before?
3: Never been to Bosnia.
1: Never been to Bosnia. I don't even know where they at. So that's all our games for today. Thank you, Unc, man.
3: I tell you a place I went that was beautiful. I didn't think it was Croatia.
0: Oh.
1: Oh, really?
2: Nice.
0: Really?
3: Incredible,
0: okay.
3: Dog.
0: Okay. I hear a lot of people talking about Croatia. All right. Thank you, Junior. Coming up at the top of the hour, a man on social media needs some advice. He says, I don't recognize my friend anymore. We'll talk about it right after this.
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0: This is from Myron on Steve Harvey FM. Myron says, one of my closest friends has embraced a political ideology that seems completely at odds with everything he's ever believed in and stood for. What confuses me most is that the policies and people he now defends don't benefit him personally at all, and in some cases are directly opposed to things he used to care deeply about and some things he admits he still cares about. Whenever I try to ask how he reconciles those contradictions, the conversation turns into talking points from social media. Is it arrogant of me to assume I know what's best for him?
1: No,
2: you don't know what's best for him. That's his decision. Leave it alone. Don't stop. You know what I learned, heard the other day?
0: What, Steve?
2: This said, poor people seek revenge. Good people forgive. Intelligent people ignore. That's crazy, man. If you think about that, poor people want revenge. Poor-minded people want revenge. Good people just forgive. But intelligent people, they just ignore it. Mm-hmm. I mean, they don't spend no time with
0: it. Right. More important things, on the brain.
2: Whatever. And just keep moving. Mm-hmm. And I'm trying to become more and more intelligent.
0: I was getting ready to say that. I was getting ready to ask you that. Which one are you? We know it's not poor.
3: Mm-hmm. Can I be intelligently poor?
2: No, you can't. Okay. No, you can't. I knew that was going to be your question.
0: Well,
2: because you seek revenge.
3: We ain't going to get no revenge.
2: Well, you can be intelligently poor because you're like, what's the term?
3: Careful.
2: You know they have this term out now called Trump derangement.
0: Trump derangement.
4: What does that mean?
0: I haven't heard that. Yeah. What is that?
2: Where they claim that people are deranged to go against Trump.
0: Everything's
2: wrong, you want to blame Trump. But everything that goes wrong is his fault, though.
0: Yeah. We're not delusional here. We're not DeLulu at all.
2: And he seeks revenge constantly.
0: Yes.
2: So when Tommy said, can you be rich and revengeful? You can be, but you're now something else.
0: All of his enemies.
2: And I don't quite know what
0: after.
2: To call that.
0: Mm-hmm.
2: Yeah.
4: So, Tommy, you're going to work on yourself. You can just be intelligent and ignored.
2: No.
4: You don't have to seek revenge.
0: Oh, Carla. Wait a minute.
4: What?
2: I'm not
3: way
2: too much.
3: Working on you, I'm not work on that.
0: Back that up.
2: You said he's finna be intelligent.
0: Yes.
4: Well, he said, I mean, that should be a goal.
2: Don't give just it what he said.
0: Carla, we're trying to help you here.
4: It's not going to work. It's a lost cause.
2: He going to erase 50 some years.
4: Tommy, would you like to just not seek revenge sometimes and just let things go?
3: I mean, I can't make a phone call.
0: The answer is no,
4: go.
0: Carla.
4: Let it go.
3: I can't let somebody go handle it. I can't do that.
0: No. We know him. No.
4: So I guess I got my answer,
2: Steve.
4: Yeah.
2: That is the part where I had to work on.
0: We know.
2: I have the ability. I can have people talk to you.
3: You can make that call. Mm-hmm. I'm scared to make that call nowadays.
2: Yeah, man. And I had to just learn because I can put them on you now.
3: Oh, yeah.
2: If that's what you want. Mm-hmm. If you insist, I can put something on you. I can put that medicine on you.
3: But I'm afraid of what can happen. It can go too far.
0: You got a line. Self-control.
3: You have to have a line with that call. Uh-huh. You have to.
4: Yes.
3: Don't even pick it up. Don't make the call.
0: Yeah.
2: Because if it get out of hand, they're going to get it back to you. There's too much forensic evidence, too many ways. Text,
0: forensics?
2: Come on.
0: CSI?
3: We've gotten smarter, Carla.
4: The first 48?
0: Yeah. I'm like, what? All right. Wow. We'll be back with more. Yeah. Of the Steve Harvey Morning Show coming up right after this.
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0: All right, guys. Sunday is Father's Day. Happy Father's Day. And No, don't say that, Steve.
1: Come on.
0: Let's talk about Father's Day gifts. All right. What do y'all really want?
2: Why? Junior, tell them again what you want for Father's
3: Day. I want a car.
0: Okay, cool. A car? I like that you dream big. What kind? Okay.
2: Tommy, tell them what you want.
0: And why? We need to know the why, too.
4: I want a trip away from everybody, and I think you know why. Just give me a trip.
1: We don't know why.
2: That's what he wants. Is he going to get that? No. Ask me what I want.
0: What do you want, Steve?
1: Yeah.
2: I want an all-expense-paid trip except for travel. They're not going to do that to this fishing lodge that I've been looking at for 2 years now. It's a fishing lodge, and it has golf available. But it is guaranteed, if you stay there long enough, you will catch a double-digit bass.
0: Oh. So do you know how much it is?
2: Do I know how much? Yeah.
0: Yeah. How much is it to stay there?
2: Oh, it ain't that expensive getting there.
0: Oh, the flight. What do you mean? And you have to go through private jet, or can you go commercial?
2: Well, I'm going to get a jet because I got to be able to get in and get out when I want to. I can't be sitting at the airport waiting. Flight to come through that section of Mexico.
1: Boarding group one.
2: Man, we got to get out here now.
0: When your
2: flight
0: overhead.
2: Is in 2 days, sir.
0: All right. Happy Father's Day, guys. Coming up next, we'll play a round of Would You Rather right after this.
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1: It's time now, guys, for a round of Would You Rather. All right, so for Father's Day, would you rather go fishing or would you rather go golfing?
2: Oh, man.
1: Mm-mm.
2: Fishing.
1: So fishing has overruled golfing in a sense. Yeah.
3: You guys,
2: it's always been first for me.
1: But you all always used to talk about golfing all the time, and now it is.
4: Fishing has taken over.
1: Fishing
2: has always been high. Y'all just didn't know that.
1: Because you didn't talk about it. Now you talk about fishing more. You used to talk about golf more. But anyway.
2: Well, I'm not good at golf.
4: Oh, that's why the ranking has changed.
0: But you're good at fishing.
2: Yeah, I can fish.
1: But fishing is not a sport. But anyway.
2: Right. Whoa. Man, what did you just say?
1: I said fishing is not a sport. How is it a sport? Tell me, please. I don't get it.
2: Are you crazy?
1: No, I don't think so. Because I said fishing is not a sport?
2: Don't say that no more.
1: What skill does it take, though, to throw something in the...
2: What? What skill? Shirley, if you open your mouth, Shirley, I promise you, I'm going to put you off my show. You will not be here tomorrow.
1: You're going to fire me?
2: Fire your ass. Go on over there, Ricky Smiley, D.L. Hughley, look for an opening.
1: Because I said that, fishing is not a sport? Oh, my God. All right. All right, so you'd rather go fishing. That's
2: Shirley,
1: your would you rather.
2: It is a skill. It is a skill.
1: Mm-hmm.
4: Well,
2: even
4: I just Googled it.
2: Is a skill.
4: I just Googled.
2: What did you say?
5: It's a sport.
4: Fishing is considered a sport because it involves skill, strategy, competition, organized tournaments and professional settings, and physical exertion. So it is considered.
1: Physical exertion? Are you kidding me?
2: If you don't get your country bucket sitting behind off that bank to exertion, everybody is sitting in a lawn chair.
1: I've never been fishy. I don't get
2: but
1: it.
2: Even but even them okay. people, it's a mm-hmm. skill to that. My hat come off the cane pole fishing. My hat go off to the big, thick rod fishing. Them boys at Catfish, certified slab trappers.
1: Mm-hmm.
2: All them boys, man. No, them dudes is gangsters with fishing.
1: Okay. So she said it is considered
2: a sport. Bass fishing.
1: Mm-hmm.
2: Bass is a predator ambush fish.
1: Whatever that means.
2: You have to entice him with a lure to strike.
1: Okay.
4: Girl, he is so upset right now.
2: I'm just going to tell you, there's 10 seconds left. We got to go to break. I'm just going to tell you, y'all need to talk to Shirley because I'll come back.
1: Because she's going to fire me.
4: She's on probation.
1: She's going to fire me.
2: I'm going to let her go.
1: We'll close out the show right after this. Whatever.
2: Shirley getting fired.
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1: All right, here we are. Wait a minute. Hold on. Do I still work here? Let's see. All right, last break of the day.
2: Barely. Barely. You barely hanging on, Shirley. I'm not going to lie to you. You are barely holding on by a thread. Your position in this company right here. I've never been more insulted. Shirley said, in case y'all missed it.
1: Go ahead.
2: Fishing is not a sport.
1: Yeah.
2: Ooh, what?
1: I did say that. I did.
2: This is my second year in a row. Let me help you understand.
3: But wait, Steve, some people consider fishing a hobby too, though, right?
2: I don't give a what other people consider. We're not talking about this.
1: Wait a minute. It's considered a
2: We're considering whether she's going to be working here or not. It's what we finna consider. People talking about this, no hobby. People do this for a living. Listen to me. This is the second year in a row.
1: That doesn't mean it's a sport. Yeah.
2: That I am going to be at the ICAST convention in Orlando, Florida.
1: Mm-hmm.
2: I am there for the entire duration as I was last. First time I went to just see what it was. It is the largest fishing convention in the world.
1: Oh, I thought it had something to do with eyes.
2: I cast a reel.
1: Oh.
2: Got nothing to do with your eyes.
4: Girl, you about to get fired. Be quiet.
0: Don't let Shirley
2: do
0: this.
2: You sitting up in here, and you got a lot of nerve, seeing as how you got fish eyes.
1: And she catches straight.
2: Sitting over there looking just like a pretty ass big mouth bass. Girl, if you put some ribbons on the bass, you got Shirley.
1: I'm going to beat you behind.
2: I'm going to... Yeah, you might as well, because you ain't going to be working. So, ICAST has every fishing product, foreign and local. Now, the largest fishing market in the world for recreational fish is the United States of America. We are the leaders in fishing products.
1: Wow.
2: Now, a lot of fishing products come from Japan. Japanese, man, are leading in the forerunners of cutting-edge new baits that come out. I will be at ICAST speaking, and I will be there giving away the coveted Lifetime Achievement Award to none other than the living legend, Bill Daas. After that, I'm doing a mentoring program.
0: What did you say?
1: You mentioned some guy, Bill Daas. Who is he?
3: Yeah, who is he?
1: You really do?
2: No, I don't need to quit.
1: Okay, who is he again, though? Seriously?
4: I'm a Google.
0: He is the owner of
2: one of the greatest, greatest teachers and fishermen ever born. He's one of the original fishing stars on television. When TV first started doing fishing, Bill Daas was there. Jimmy Houston was there. Roland Martin was there.
1: Okay.
2: Mr. Parker was there. I met all of them. All of them.
1: Roland Martin.
2: All of them down at
0: ICAST. Not that Roland Martin.
1: I know Roland Martin. Okay. I do know Roland Martin.
3: Not that one. The journalist?
2: Not the alpha. The real one.
3: Real one. He's real.
0: He's a real one.
2: You can send that to Roland if you want to. you can take a sound bite.
1: Oh, you're so
2: Roland ain't bigger than Roland Martin in fishing. You can get him out.

0: Yeah, now.
1: Rolling ain't bigger than Roland Martins.
2: Okay, I got it. Okay, go ahead.
0: Wow. It's our Roland Martin, the black alpha.
2: Journalist.
3: He's smart as hell.
0: Great journalist. Mm-hmm. He's smart. He's our dude. He's a great spokesperson.
2: Okay.
0: It's that one. And then it's the king of fishing. One of the kings of fishing.
2: Okay.
3: Mm-hmm. So why are you trying to explain fishing to Shirley, man? I don't know why you're wasting your time.
0: Well, the reason I'm doing this closing remarks, because this could be her closing remarks. You know. And I just think it's time to take time with Shirley, because this could be her last.
2: All because I said one thing.
0: Because you said fishing is not a sport.
2: Yes.
0: And I was highly offended by that.
2: And I don't even know
0: there
2: why.
0: There's a group of women. Mm-hmm. I forgot their name, but I met them down there. This sister, the black girl, fine. Mm-hmm. She fine. She's single. And? She does a YouTube channel called Kayak Fishing. She fishes on a kayak. Black chick. Mm-hmm. Uh-huh. Fine chick, met her mom and everything. They was down there right here. Wanted her to marry my son, but she fine.
4: And why did you want her to marry your son?
2: Because she fishes, obviously.
0: Because she fine. I mean, that's you know, she was in the family. In the stuff she could show me.
4: Your daughter-in-law.
0: You know, wait. Let me tell you how fine she is. I bought a kayak cause of her. I don't even like kayaks.
4: What? You are crazy.
2: For real.
0: We only got a minute, so just let me, as closing, because this could be Shirley's last closing. If she doesn't write me, well, Shirley, you have a weekend.
2: Yes.
0: To submit your anti-resignation letter to me.
4: It's Juneteenth weekend. Ain't nobody doing
2: that. I'm
4: going
2: to be celebrating.
3: You can get fired on Juneteenth.
0: Celebrate. Well, ain't no problem.
2: You find out about it 2 years later.
0: A lot of people got freed on Juneteenth. We can set your free too. But you have, I want an anti-resignation letter from you, Shirley, apologizing about this fishing. It has to make sense and acceptable. And then once I read it this weekend, you'll be allowed to come to work.
4: Okay. Girl, just put it in chat, GBT. All right.
2: I know.
3: Right there, you're cheating.
0: Y'all have a great day today. Talk to God today. No, and the strawberry letter will be changed coming Monday.
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1: Please know that you are loved and celebrated, even though your ass is cranky and easily irritated. 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
2: 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I don't wait till Martin Luther King Day to do it. 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His strength was like, it was just impeccable, man. On this day, you know, with all that's going on in this world and all the things that they're trying to push back on for so many things he stood for, I'm just hoping that we don't allow that to happen.
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What up? It's Callie. You're listening to 97.9 The Vibe. I wish I would have realized this sooner, but there's an adult camp, Lost Garden and Allerton Park and Retreat Center. I wish that I could do this. It sounds so much fun. Would you do that? Would you do an adult summer camp? As long as there's kickball, I'm there.

you're listening to 97.9 The Vibe. How you doing? This is so random, but it's honestly very interesting. The jobs with the highest and lowest divorce rates have come out. Who researches this type of stuff? No one wants to get called by a telemarketer, right? Even if that person is their spouse. Imagine it. I love you too, babe. But if you recommit now, you can lock in this new, improved affection at a fixed rate. Yeah. For the next 24 hours. It's so silly. But some of the jobs with the highest divorce rate include telemarketers. It's probably because they are good talkers. Mm-hmm. Good talkers. What about doers? Healthcare practitioners is actually the highest. Just 0.3.

0: 3% above telemarketers. I'm sure it's hard. Their jobs are demanding. You have to sacrifice a lot, not just like the spouse, but the family. Massage therapists. You could just make it all better with your hands. Massage therapy has high rates of divorce, but you know what? Massage therapists are a lot, like from what I've known of massage therapists, they are committed to people. And they probably put a lot of people before themselves, even their partner. So I could see that. Bus drivers, 47%. One of the lower end of divorce rates are... Oh, interesting. Physical therapist, 19%. Oh, actually, the lowest is actuaries. Okay. Maybe it's... I don't know. Maybe there's just, like, some stability. Not just stability, but, like, I don't know. Not too many, like... I don't know. I don't even know what an actuary is. Okay. They manage financial risk. Okay. So they're in risk management. These people are probably very strategic. They probably didn't get married until they found the person. The person. They're good at analyzing. Smart thinkers. Okay. Interesting. Also low on the list. This is good to hear. Clergy, pharmacists, oil and mining engineers. Wow. You would actually think that would be higher because working in oil, working in any kind of coal mining, that is a serious job. One, it is some long days. Sometimes it's some long weeks. You might have to work a long, 2 weeks with no days off. And it's dangerous. Well, listen, we never hope or wish for divorce.
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0: You're listening to 97.9 The Vibe. And guess who we heard from? Lil Nas X broke the silence about his mental health journey. He posted on social media yesterday a video, actually on Instagram, and he opened up a bit. He's expressed that he's better now, better being at home. He said that he's been in rehab for a few months, and since then, whether he's with his family in Atlanta or Los Angeles, he's trying to ground himself down to earth and get out of his head. He says, I have a therapist now and a psychiatrist, which has been really helpful because he got a bipolar disorder diagnosis. He's not the only one who lives with bipolar disorder, and it is very serious. You know, it can be life-threatening at times, depending, especially if you don't have support. But the biggest thing is, that's the beauty, is that some things just need support. You know, when you're facing something alone, it could be harder to face, especially when you don't know what you're going through. So I'm sending him love. He says he feel like he had known for the past few years, but he didn't want to admit it because he didn't want to have to take medicine, and he didn't want people to think differently of him. He said, black, gay, bipolar. He said he wasn't trying to live in extreme hard mode, but he's doing better now. So that's what is most important. According to the Mayo Clinic, bipolar disorder is a lifelong mental health condition. It can cause extreme shifts in mood, energy, activity levels, and even your concentration. Long time ago, it was known as manic depression. But back in August is when all of this started for him. But I love that he's opening up and being honest about it. That could help other people. That could help save other lives and get people the help that they deserve. So send him good wishes, Lil Nas X.
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2: 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So people can see your thing, feel your thing, love your thing. The next thing you know, it's a thing. Canva, the thing that makes anything a thing.
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And coming up a little bit later, Serena Williams shared who inspired her comeback to tennis. We'll talk about it in a bit. But first, we've got Twista in a little bit. Here is LL Cool J with Boyz II Men.

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4: Yeah, ladies, I know you're tired of the same old thing. 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Come on. 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

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Or 6 a.m. sharp. I'm going to be late. 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

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Thanks for tuning in, turning up, and vibing with the best R&B and old school. Here's to many more.

0: 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Many have wondered why Serena Williams went back to the tennis court. Well, I love that she actually opened up and shared with us on Tuesday when she was at the Berlin Tennis Open. She told reporters that my daughter Olympia told me I should play with Venus. She's always right. So I was like, okay. Aww. That's who inspired her to return from her 4-year hiatus. Aww. That's so cute. I love how she said she's never wrong. So, you know, just went along with what she said. She said Queens Clubs feels like the perfect place to begin this chapter. She talked about how grass has given me some of the most meaningful moments in my career, and I'm excited to be competing in one of the sport's iconic stages. Well, welcome back, Serena and Venus. The ladies doubles, the championship at 2026. Go girls. I just love that people are inspired to do what they love no matter what at any age. And it doesn't matter the level in which you do it, you know? Like, you don't, she doesn't have to be, you know, who she once was in her prime. Just be you. Just be you and enjoy living life, experiencing this life, and moving your body in ways that make sense and makes memories and feels good.
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Are you prepared for the Juneteenth parade tomorrow? Well, if you're not, let me give you some details. Coming up next, it's Callie. 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

0: 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Are you ready for the big celebration tomorrow? Urbana's parade and liberation celebration. The parade is going to kick off Colorado Avenue, Colorado to Philo to Florida to Vine back to Colorado. So make sure you are setting up somewhere. Make sure you find your parking, not your parking spot, your wherever you're going to sit, park where you're going to park your butt for the parade. By 12:30, the parade actually kicks off at 1. So I'd start getting out there earlier if I were you personally, if you want a good spot. Especially if you're going to bring the chairs and all of that. This parade could be bigger. Let's make it bigger. Not really. It's like the perfect celebration. But that is tomorrow. And of course, a celebration to follow. I hope you guys have a good and safe Juneteenth. I love ya.
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0: 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I got to get my mind off the fact that I saw a store selling the Kool-Aid pineapple spears. Leave those for the kids. Leave those for the kids to sell. part of their Kool-Aid stands. I'm just making jokes. I'm making too many jokes because I feel like the Kool-Aid pineapples were meant for the small businesses, you know, for the hustlers. But then you got the grocery stores out here trying to get a piece of the coin. I'm just giving them a hard time, but it did flabbergast me. I'm not even going to lie. I'm still right now, I might be flabbergasted about these Kool-Aid watermelon pickles, whatever they are, or Kool-Aid pineapple spears. You know what? I keep calling them watermelon spears. We might as well try that. Anybody tried that? Kool-Aid watermelon? That would be good. The watermelon would soak it up. It'd be like extra juicy. Ooh! Add a lime Kool-Aid pack to a container of watermelon spears? Tell me that doesn't sound fire. I just gave you an idea.
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Did you know that Stango Cuisine is the first and the only Zambian restaurant in the United States? Yeah, right here in Champaign County. This is amazing. I can't believe it's like, I can't believe our world still exists with firsts. 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And it's a good reason to eat at Stango, okay? It's the first and only Zambian restaurant in the United States right here in our community. 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The first time I ever tried oxtail, where was it from? Stango. Some of the best sweet potatoes ever. Don't even mess with me. And they're going to be set up. They're always at the Urbana Farmers Market and the Champaign Farmers Market on Tuesdays.

0: Happy Juneteenth. We're starting a little early. Tomorrow's Juneteenth, but I want to make sure that I was the first person to tell you happy Juneteenth. I'm proud of you. I love you. I hope you remember that no matter where you live, no matter where you go in this world, that you are truly made one of a kind for a reason. Nobody can take your worth from you. Nobody can dull, not just dull, but dampen your experience. And I want you to live loud and proud exactly who you are and however you want to show up in this world. I think it's really important. We don't hear that enough. But Juneteenth is a celebration of our community, a celebration of who we are, the way we celebrate, the way we sing, the way we dance. So I want you to dance. I want you to dance loud and proud. And if you're like me and you're not lucky as some, you don't get the day off, you better show up at work. You better show out, okay? Make them folks cash app you. I'm just kidding. I'm going to have a little sign on my back tomorrow that says, if you want to speak to me, it's Juneteenth. First, you got to send me $19 on cash app. You can put that in, you get some car chalk window, put that on your car if you're going to be traveling tomorrow. Not even going to lie. I really, truly am wishing you a good Juneteenth. Make sure you celebrate, dance, laugh, make friends, dance with strangers. There's going to be plenty of celebrations. Hope to see you at the concert in Douglas Park Friday night from 6 to 8 p.m. And then the parade tomorrow, which is at 1 p.m. There's celebrations all throughout the county and surrounding areas. So hope to see you. I just hope to be able to look at you and say happy Juneteenth. Love you.
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